0: It's summertime and the living is easy. Hopefully for you it is anyway. Hopefully you're slowing down just a little bit, enjoying the day a little bit more, worrying a little bit less, focusing on those that you love. I hope that you are enjoying lots of iced tea, lots of laughter. If you have children, I hope you are watching them frolic in the sprinkler, play in the sun, enjoy water balloon fights, and the joy that just comes with being a kid at summertime. 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
0: or rekindling an old romance, or maybe you're bummed because you've had your heart ripped out of your chest and you don't want to hear any more mushy love songs. 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

0: spending a summer night with you. Did you have a good day today? A busy day today? Did you go for a walk? Did you go to the gym? Did you get a lot of things done? I am a person who wants to do a lot of things. I like to do a lot of things. I like to hike. I like to ride horses. I like to play with my kids. I like to swim. Unfortunately, I am now trapped in a body that doesn't like to do a lot of things. No, it doesn't. It's like, whoa, we're not climbing up that hill. Yeah, we are. Come on. We're going to do this. We're going to ride this bike. No, we're not. No, we're not, my body says. And I argue with my body, and then I do it, and then I pay for it later, like when I'm here in the studio, and I'm like, oh, my goodness, I have to walk up those stairs tonight. If you're feeling a little worn out because your spirit wanted to do something fun and your body argued with them, that's okay. That is quite all right. I will be here when you drink another cup of echinacea tea and take another ibuprofen. You're listening to Delilah.
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0: Are you feeling at peace tonight? Do you have peace in your heart, or are you anxious? Maybe you're anxious because you're longing for something. Maybe you're struggling with feeling alone and longing for a love of your own. Maybe you're struggling with infertility, or maybe your children are grown and gone and too busy to connect with you. If you're anxious tonight, don't be anxious. Don't be anxious for anything, but pray about it and ask God. And then you're going to have to learn patience. Oh, I hate that. I hate learning patience. I want what I want, and I want it now. But sometimes we have to learn to be patient. And in the end, when we look back, we go, oh, I get it. I see now why I had to wait for that. I am here to help you be patient tonight. Or if you're like me, I'm here to help keep you company while you throw your little impatient fit like I always do. You're listening to Delilah.
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wherever you are, whatever you're doing, I'm glad that you're spending some time here with us so that we can talk to you and listen to you, laugh with you, and encourage you. If you've joined us for the first time, we get together every night and we share stories and we share tears and we share laughter. Mostly, we share love.

0: minute ago, I was talking about the fact that I'm not very patient. Okay, I'm not patient at all. I want what I want, and I want it now. I'm like a two-year-old when I want my way. You ever watch a two-year-old throwing a temper tantrum, holding their breath, hitting their head on the floor, stomping and kicking? That's me in a grown-up body. And it's probably one of the most undesirable traits about myself. Are you patient? Are you a patient person? Or are you like me when you have to wait for something, you just boil and steam and seethe and get upset and try to figure out a way to work around the obstacle? Sometimes that can be a good trait because it really helps develop your problem-solving skills. But sometimes it can drive you insane. So tonight, relax and unwind and be not anxious about anything. We'll be back. 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

0: I don't know how long you've been listening to this show. Maybe you're an old friend. Maybe you've been listening for years. Maybe you've been listening for decades. I talked to somebody a couple of nights ago that called me over 30 years ago on this show and shared a story, and it was so good catching up. Or maybe you're a newcomer and you've just discovered this show. If so, welcome. Don't know where you've been all these years, but I'm glad you finally found me. I am going to be here tonight and every night that you care to join us to share stories from the heart. When you listen into this show, I want you to feel like you are home, that you are home, you are safe, and you are home. 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

0: Hi, good evening. Welcome to the Delilah Show. Who is this?
1: This is Suzanne.
0: Suzanne, how can I help you?
1: Well, I just wanted to let you know that I have enjoyed your show for a long time. Things weren't going right, and my son at the time was 9, and we moved, and I discovered your show while I was driving. I was pulling a U-Haul trailer, and I enjoyed your show, and I've been listening to it ever since.
0: Well, thank you. I sure have a whole lot of fun being here.
1: Yeah. I went through a really bad divorce. Your show inspired me along the way, and quite a few times I felt like turning around and going back, but I kept going and doubled my income since I moved in, and I recently met my husband. We got married last year, and everything's going great, and now I work for a police agency, and while I'm working, I listen to your show still, and you still inspire me, and I just wanted to let you know that. And I was trying to find your website, and I couldn't spell Delilah for the longest time.
0: Just like in the Bible, D-E-L-I-L-A-H.
1: Right, so I finally found your website, and I saw your pictures of your family, and I enjoyed that. I like those pictures. They're great. And I admire you so much.
0: Well, trust me, if you knew me personally, you would realize I'm nothing spectacular. I just happen to be a woman who that God gave a good voice to and a passion for talking to people.
1: Well, good for you. And your children are beautiful.
0: Aren't they? I have great kids.
1: Yes, you do.
0: I'm very blessed.
1: Yes, you are. And I enjoy your show.
0: Well, I'm so glad that your life has turned around, that you went through the tough times. I know that will inspire other women who are listening, who are going through horrific divorces or breakups. And they just need to know there's a light at the end of the tunnel, and it's not necessarily a train coming at them full force.
1: Exactly. God doesn't close one door without opening another.
0: Let me find a song for you, hon.
1: Thank you, Delilah.
2: Well, I woke up to the sound of silence. The cars were cutting like knives in a fist fight. 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
0: That's what this show is all about. We're not here to get you angry. We are not here to get you upset and riled up and talk about controversial issues. We're here to bring peace and a little bit of inspiration into your night.

0: Do you believe in your own potential? When you look in the mirror, do you see all the amazing potential that is being held locked inside of you? Maybe you have the potential to teach or to lead, to govern, to care, to heal. Maybe you have the potential to create art, to create music or dance. I don't know what your potential is because I don't know you, but I know you've got amazing potential. Believe in that potential. Create a new dream. Paint a new picture. Write a new song. Don't ever bury your talents. Don't bury those talents. Bring them out and use them to make the world a more beautiful place. Something to think about as we slip through these nights together. 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

0: I know it's late, so I am going to bid you a fond good night, and I will see you again tomorrow night. Have sweet dreams, and do me a favor. Take some time out of your busy schedule tomorrow to slow down and love someone. Good night. 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
1: Now, all across North Carolina, it's Carolina Newsmakers. Here's your host, Don Curtis.
2: Well, hello, everybody. Welcome back to Carolina Newsmakers. We have an old friend back with us again, and I don't mean old in chronological age, but I mean a friend of long standing. And that would be Dr. Mike Walden, who is the professor emeritus at NC State of Economics. And so, Mike, it's always great to have you on and get your insight on what's going on. And there's a lot going on. And I guess we start off with the fact that for the first time in a long time, North Carolina State has a budget. I don't mean North Carolina State University. I mean the state of North Carolina has a budget.
3: That's right. I don't think we had one last year. And good to see you, Don, and as well as Josh. And you can call me old. I'm 75. I think that's in the category of old. But the state legislature and the governor finally got together, and we have a state budget. And people have asked me, well, what happens to the budget? Well, you just sort of work off the previous budget and just continue things. So that was a step forward for the General Assembly.
2: Were there any surprises in that budget for you?
3: No, but I think one of the questions that always comes up, and the one that I always get, is state workers. And, of course, state workers did not get a raise last year, and they did get a raise this year. And so that's good. But if you look behind the numbers, because the question you always want to ask when someone gets a raise is that raise enough to counter the increase in the cost of living, i.e. inflation? And unfortunately for our state workers, if you look at the numbers, you look at what they're going to get and then what's happened with inflation, the answer is unfortunately no. So in terms of their standard of living, in terms of their purchasing power, however you want to phrase it, they're still behind. And I'm not saying that proudly at all, but that is the fact. So I expect when we go into next fiscal year and we redo this, that'll be noted.
2: Well, of course, that's not an exclusive problem for employees of the state. It's also the general workforce of the state, of all the workers who are working for private enterprise and industry and businesses. We've got a little bit of, I guess you'd say the inflation is cooling a little bit, but is that temporary?
3: I think so. And again, I always like to bring folks up to date on the terminology. We had a report recently that inflation was 3.5% in the previous month. I think that was for June, 3.5% year over year, which is the standard way of looking at it. And I heard, not necessarily on WPTF, but I heard on some other news outlets, reporters would say, well, the inflation rate is down. And I, again, in various places where I go, primarily the gym, people will ask me, well, Mike, you say, I heard inflation was down, but prices are still going up. And I think that's a sort of a confusion. This is, of course, your realm, Don, because you're a person in the communication. And I, of course, what I do in terms of talking to groups, same thing. Inflation means prices are going up. The question is just how fast are they going up? And so what we saw in June was a still rise in prices from the previous month and particularly from the previous year, the same previous June, but not as fast as it had been in earlier months. So people, I think initially when I heard the number come out for June, it seemed like a lot of people were all clapping their hands, saying, this is great, all good. But again, they were oftentimes interpreting it to mean, oh, prices are going down. But then they get upset maybe a week later when they go back in the grocery store and they find, hey, these prices aren't down. And so, again, you have to. It's good for folks to understand what the numbers mean. And when we have inflation, it means prices are going up. It's just a matter of how fast they're going up. And you're absolutely right, Don, in your previous statement, not just North Carolina public public jobs did not get a pay raise that kept up with inflation. You're exactly right. For the average person in the country, the average worker in the country, that's been the same problem with them. And which I think comes to the point, the final point, that why people are concerned about the economy. You'll hear folks say, well, gosh, there are jobs out there, businesses are still hiring. But if your salaries are not rising as fast as prices, you're falling behind. Your standard of living is going down. And then that we have had that actually for several years. And that's why people are still concerned.
2: And of course, the other thing that so many people use as their barometer is the price at the pump for gasoline. And mm-hmm. that has come down, but it's with the recent developments in the Mideast, that's not going to last long. It's going to go back up.
3: Oh, probably. And you're absolutely right on that also. We saw, I guess it was in April when we read the first phase of the Iran war, I'll call it. And we saw oil supplies bottled up. We saw businesses worried about getting anything out of the Strait of Hormuz because there was missiles going all around. And we saw oil prices go up. And that translated into, obviously, gas prices being higher. But it didn't stop there because, Don, if you think about it, think about any product or even a service, it's hard to find a product or service that doesn't use some form of energy, particularly in terms of gasoline. Even if you're a salesperson going door to door, you're going to drive. So you're using gasoline. So whenever oil prices go up and gas prices go up, you will find that translates to a lot of things going up in price. And we've clearly seen that. Now, right now, you made a great segue. Right now, we're back with a shooting war with Iran. And the big question is whether that's going to we're going to have a repeat of what happened in April and May when gas prices really went up. Thus far, I haven't looked. I usually check oil prices several times a day, but it's been a couple hours since I looked. Thus far, oil prices have gone up, but not as dramatically. Not nearly as dramatically as they did in April and May, which is so that's good news for gas prices too. But we're not done. This fighting is still going on, so there's still time for that to happen.
2: Well, let's turn to the Federal Reserve, and of course that they are always in the news, but they are watching carefully inflation and all the other things that influence the economy. So where are we with the Federal Reserve, and how much will this affect the rate that we're paying for money when we borrow it?
3: Yeah, good question always. Federal Reserve, of course, is under new management, at least the head of the Federal Reserve, Kevin Warsh. He was confirmed, a month ago so ago. There's been, I'm going to answer your question, but I'm going to prelude it with answer another question. There's going into Mr. Warsh's term, of course, he was appointed by the president and then confirmed by the Senate, as are all members of the Federal Reserve Board. And the president made it known that he would like the Federal Reserve to lower interest rates. And that's fine. He can have his opinion, but he has no direct power over the Federal Reserve. Once the people are on the Federal Reserve Board, they are an independent body. They don't even get a budget from Congress. They get budget from banks, funds from banks to run their operations. So it's Mr. Warsh, I think, has comported himself very well thus far. I was very impressed with his press conference after the first meeting that he shared. He's appointed, I think, six task forces, all of which are headed by very, very prominent people, not just in the Federal Reserve, but outside the Federal Reserve. So I'm very impressed. To get to your question about interest rates, at the first meeting of the Federal Reserve, they, under Mr. Warsh, they decided not to change their key interest rate. There were actually, if my memory serves me right, Don, there are a couple of Federal Reserve board members who actually voted to raise interest rates. And that indicates to me, as well as what Chairman Warsh has said, they are very much concerned still with inflation. And their goal is to get inflation at a 2% year-over-year rate. It's at three. The latest reading was 3.5%. That was certainly better than it has been in the recent past, but still higher than what the Federal Reserve would like to see. And you might say to people, my listeners might be saying, well, why would the Federal Reserve raise interest rates if they want to subdue inflation? Because that's a tool they have at their disposal. Now, they don't directly cover all interest rates, but it's a tool they have. If they raise the interest rate they control, usually other interest rates follow. And by raising rates, what that does is slows down the economy. Now, they have to be careful that they don't put the economy in recession. When you slow down the economy, that tends to take upward pressure off of prices. And I think the Federal Reserve, so far as I can tell, is committed to that. So we may be looking down the road at maybe some hike in interest rates rather than a reduction.
2: Well, it's interesting to watch them. I want to jump back to the state budget because the state continues to cut tax rates. Taxes are constantly going down, which is makes North Carolina more competitive for seeking industry and so forth. How much more room do we have to reduce taxes, or are we getting to the end? And what are we doing about the long-term infrastructure needs?
3: Well, that's the problem, or that's the issue there. Obviously, reducing tax rates has an advantage for states. It makes them more attractive for business to come here. On the other hand, we are a growing state. We're adding people, and that means the needs for all kinds of spending, but in this case, particularly public spending, and you need more revenue. So the question is the question that you ask, or you're implying, is can we cut taxes and grow the economy enough that with those lower tax rates, we'll still be able to bring in more revenue? Now, about 15 years ago, I actually did a study of this, specifically for North Carolina. And what I found, and I'm not necessarily saying it applies today, but what I found then, based on the data that I had then, was that you can cut taxes and actually get more tax revenue for the public sector to spend if you start from a fairly high level of tax rate. Those lower the tax rate that you're starting with, and you start cutting a low rate to be even lower, that doesn't often work. And so that I think is what the General Assembly and others who are looking at this have to take into consideration. They may know that, yes, lower tax rates may make the state more attractive, but at some point that sort of attractiveness sort of declines, and you may put yourself in a situation where you don't have enough tax revenues in order to pay the public sector cost of a growing state.
2: And of course, there's always that so-called rainy day fund that has been way too much associated with just bad weather conditions, which it also has to cover. But the rainy day fund is that part of the budget that sort of levels things out. Our guest is Dr. Mike Walden, the retired professor of economics at North Carolina State. We have lots of other interesting things to talk about, and we will do that. We're first of all going to take a break for some commercial messages, and we'll be right back. So you stay tuned for more of Carolina Newsmakers.

doesn't fudge on deliciousness. Our new black raspberry fudge ice cream in pints and half gallons combines black raspberry flavored ice cream with dark chocolate flavored chunks and a chocolate fudge swirl. The result is real. Taste the truth.

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5: Welcome back to Carolina Newsmakers. Dr. Mike Walden is our guest. Mike, before we get too much further, you're always working on or publishing a book. What's your latest book or your latest plan in that regard?
6: Glad you asked, Don. I have a book coming out from the UNC Press. This will be my third from the UNC Press. They're a great organization, great to work with. It's called North Carolina and the Anxious Age, and it's a look at where North Carolina and all the elements of North Carolina is headed over the next several decades. So I talk about a variety of elements of our state, demography, geography, businesses, education, et cetera. So I take a deep look at all of those important components of our great state. And then try to project where these components are going to give us what the North Carolina will be in 2050. 2050 is my parking point there. So that'll be out. Actually, it's ready for pre-order. So I encourage people to go on the UNC Press website and pre-order it. It's officially going to be published, I think, in October 10th. So that book is done, and I kind of alternate, Don, between doing nonfiction, which the UNC Press is, and some fiction. I started dabbling in fiction about 15 years ago, and I've written these books that I call economic thrillers. A lot of people look at me and say, huh? Economics can be thrilling? Well, yeah, I'm trying to make it thrilling. And actually, Mary works on it with me, and we have a character. It's a female. Her name's Dia Fenner. She's an economist, and we put her in a variety of situations where her life is threatened, but nothing bloody and gory. But you learn some economics along the way. For example, the book we're working on now has to do with trade. We have Dia in Paris, and she's working with the representatives there on trade policy. So anyway. That book is a long way from being done. It'll be sometime next year. So we dabble in fiction as well as nonfiction.
5: I can't wait. I'm looking forward to all of your books, as we always do, and there's always great wisdom. Especially I prefer the nonfiction books, but that's just me. Let's talk a little bit about artificial intelligence and. Mm-hmm. Where it's going, and especially how it might affect the economy here in North Carolina.
6: Well, artificial intelligence, or AI, is the technology, at least the experts, I don't consider myself an expert on this, but the experts think is going to be the determining technology probably over the next several decades. It's going to transform the workplace. It's going to transform virtually every business, probably including broadcasting. It'll transform agriculture, farming, et cetera. Most experts think a lot of those transformations in terms of just the raw business impacts will be positive. It'll make a lot of businesses more productive, meaning you can do more with the same resources. I think the big worry, well, there are two big worries, but the big worry in terms of when it's here is the worry on the workforce. And in fact, in my new book that I talked about, North Carolina in the Anxious Age, I have a whole chapter on that. Clearly, jobs are going to be impacted. But interestingly, Dawn, the jobs that will be impacted won't be the jobs that were impacted by previous technology in many cases, which would be manual jobs, where now we have machines doing things that people did with their strength. Instead, the impacts will be on the cognitive part of jobs because AI is really a replacement or in some sense for human thinking. AI is a technology that is going to be able to gather a lot of data continuously and analyze that data and make projections and answer questions, et cetera. So I think in the long run on the labor market, it will be positive, but there will be some people who are adversely impacted. Now, fortunately, here in North Carolina, I'm sure you saw this, Governor Stein several months ago said that he was going to appoint some groups to look at AI, particularly in terms of education, what we need to do educationally. And I think he's now been staffing those groups. I think he's announced people to head the various parts. So North Carolina is going about this in the right way, because we do need to take a look at how AI is going to particularly affect education and job characteristics, et cetera. Now, you need to have AI. And this may be going with this another question. You need to have data centers, because that's where AI is developed. And of course, we have a whole separate discussion and some confrontations with data centers.
5: Well, and apparently right now the way that works is going to put a real crunch on water.
6: Yeah, water and electricity that people worry about, a lot of data centers, I think in North Carolina, I'm hesitant to say this. I don't know that there's been some legislation, but obviously one way to handle the electricity part is to require the data centers to develop their own electricity. And I think a lot of them have been doing that. Now, water is another matter. I think what water is used for in those data centers is cooling. So it's not necessarily that you're going to, hopefully that can be then recycled. But certainly those two key resources, electricity and water, have caused, and AI is going to use those, the data centers are going to use those, have caused a lot of concern and debates. And so hopefully that'll be solved. Because you're not going to have AI unless you have the data centers. The data centers is actually where the work does. The analysis is done to provide the results of AI. I'll give you a personal example of this that I'd never seen. I was doing a project for a group. I won't mention the name, but a project for a group, an analysis. And I sent my paper to the group. And about a week later, the head of the group said, contacted me, said, "Well, Mike, yeah, we found a few mistakes." And then he said, "Actually, we didn't find them. Claude found them." Claude is apparently the name for an AI reviewer. It's a mechanical thing, and went through and found some mathematical mistakes I had, some oversights, etc. That was the first time I was ever had a paper reviewed by a machine, but it was actually good because, yeah, I had made some mistakes. And I was able to correct them.
5: Well, we've got 25 or so counties in North Carolina that are doing quite well and have been doing quite well. And then we've got 75 other counties, some of which are sort of in between and some are just plain depressed. How does AI play into that? Is that going to help those other 75 counties catch up in any way?
6: I think it will. In a couple ways. First of all, I think AI, as I said, will make a lot of organizations, including public organizations, cities, counties, et cetera, more efficient. Will help them try to discover where they could maybe cut costs without cutting benefits, et cetera. The other thing I think that AI is going to do is allow more flexibility in terms of where people live. And in my new book, I talk a lot about this. And we're already seeing, Don, some of a shift in where some of our key industries locate. If you think about North Carolina, pharmaceuticals is big in here in the Triangle, as well as technology, it's big. In my book, I show that actually, not that the Triangle is losing those, but we're seeing some announcements or have seen announcements for new tech companies and new pharmaceutical companies in some of our smaller areas. a Rocky Mount, for example. Rocky Mount's turning into a tech center and a pharma center. So I think that could lead to maybe a more dispersed population where maybe some of the people who live here in the packed triangle where things, more people will come here, expenses get more. Maybe they'll say, hey, I can actually, using AI and some other things, remote working, I can live in beautiful Rocky Mountain Wilson and get all my work done and pay a lot less for my housing and transportation, et cetera. So I think we could see some changes, some sort of distribution of the wealth, if I can use that term, coming up in coming decades, and in part and enhanced by AI.
5: The one area that would seem to me would see the greatest benefits from artificial intelligence as far as how it may affect the economy and in a positive way, and that would be healthcare. It would seem to me that AI will actually be in a position to actually decrease some of the cost of healthcare.
6: I totally agree. And one of the reasons has to do with information. I just went to one of my doctors. I've got, well, most of us, when we get to a certain age, we have several doctors. And information is key to a doctor making an assessment of your situation. And oftentimes in the past, doctors have had to rely on, well, what did they most recently read in a journal, of a medical journal, or talking to their colleagues. Now, AI, we can think in the future of, for example, going to our doctor for our annual checkup, and the doctor therefore maybe finds something that he's a little worried about, a spot here or spot there, whatever, and can quickly go to the computer using AI and see what is this something to worry about. He can put in, or she could put in the characteristics of the problem and see what pops out. And AI would have the ability to scan probably the world to get similar cases that the doctor could then use. So, yeah, I think AI is going to dramatically help healthcare in terms of being able to deliver information that was hard to get in the past, but deliver that information very, very expediently and quickly to doctors.
5: Well, we've got about a minute and a half for you to answer this question. What worries you and what excites you about the next 6 months here in the United States, and in particular here in North Carolina?
6: Oh, well, I'm from Cincinnati, so I'm a baseball fan. Grew up with the Reds. So this is the time of year in the second half. The baseball season is professional baseball. You talk about the first half up to the All-Star game, and the second half is in the after the All-Star game, and of course it gets down to getting qualifying for the playoffs. My Reds have not done well at all this season, but I'm hoping that they just went through a phase and they'll do much better. So I'm excited the next 6 months about professional baseball. I'm excited to continue to follow how North Carolina, and particularly the Triangle, develops. And talking of baseball, Don, I'm sure you followed this. There's a lot of buzz about Major League Baseball maybe coming at some point to the Triangle. The Commissioner of Baseball has said when he retires in 2030, he wants to have granted two new franchises. And I've seen discussion, I've seen lists where Raleigh is on the list. We're not necessarily at the top of the list, but we're at least on the list. We're being discussed. So that excites me for the long run in terms of professional sports.
5: Well, thank you for your views and opinions on the entire economy. If you folks missed the first three segments, you can go online to carolinanewsmakers.com and hear the comments of Dr. Walden. We talked about a number of things, including the state budget and so forth, in the earlier segments. That's carolinanewsmakers.com. 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Our program has been produced by Josh Ellis. 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So until next week, same time, same station. Have a good week, everybody.
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3: 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Here with Big Time Wayne. 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
3: 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And don't forget to tell him DJ Chaos sent you.
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1: 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Wayne, what's another mistake people make after getting into a car accident?
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0: Tonight's letter is from Jin. She says, my major dilemma is after finding out who I am and what I want in life after going through a divorce, I believe that I have found a new love and some new hobbies. We have great communication, and after 2 years, still can't get enough of each other. The big snag in our relationship are our kids. His daughter lives far away, and his time is very limited, so he sacrifices a lot for the time he gets with her. He also feels he needs to make up for lost time so often. My kids are with me 50% of the time, and they're teenagers. His daughter is much younger, and she's an only child. He doesn't trust my kids and believes that they are a major problem when it comes to us. They're good kids, but have the normal teenage drama, especially with my recent divorce. He's been divorced for most of his daughter's life, and it's all she knows. How do I help him to see that it is not 100% my kid's fault if our relationship lives or dies? He and his daughter will have to make some adjustments and compromises too. He needs to understand that no kids are perfect, and a sock on the floor or a little whining happens once in a while, and it isn't the end of the world. I tend to pick my battles, and he demands perfection 24/7. Please help. From Jin. Jin, I will have my Mother Delilah words for you coming up next. You're listening to Delilah.
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